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0: CJIQ Music Note, I'm Gareth Horn, and I got a question for you. Do you know this song? That's Californication by the Red Hot Chili Peppers. When it comes to spicing up the music industry, nobody does it quite like him. But was it all sunshine and rainbows for the gang?
1: I don't know if you know this, but I was a philosophy student at Harvard Graduate School for about 15 years before I joined the band.
0: The Fiery Four, Anthony Kiedis, Flea, Hillel Slovak, and Jack Irons founded the band back in 1982 and hit the scene playing live shows in small Hollywood clubs. A couple of years after those humble beginnings, they made their debut album called the Red Hot Chili Peppers. It did well, but the band wanted more. Their third album, The Uplift Mofo Party Plan, peaked at 148 on the Billboard 200, which was great, but came at a cost. They lost one of their best friends and core members, Hillel Slovak, to an overdose.
1: It was much less a loss to the band than it was just to our personal lives. I mean, he was our friend before he was our guitar player.
0: This shocked the band, but wanting to keep the fire going, they pressed on. They hit a period where they would gain and drop members like flies, but ultimately settled with the peeps that we know and love today. Anthony on vocals, Flea on bass, John Frusciante on guitar, and Chad Smith on drums. The boys signed with Warner Bros., getting Rick Rubin as their producer, and 9 years later dropped the bombshell that took the world by storm, Californication, which has 10 of their 50 best songs ever. The band went on to make more bangers and even came back in 2022 for one last hurrah. This has been Music Notes on CJIQ.
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3: 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The Meadows Music Festival coming up in Fergus, May 29th and 30th. Cameron Whitcomb, Yukon Blonde, Arkells, and Soft Cult all headlining that weekend. The RBC Amphitheater in Toronto hosts the All Things Go Music Festival June 6th and 7th. The Beaches and Wet Leg both playing that weekend. Mumford & Sons play Rogers Stadium. That's on June 13th. June 16th sees Kurt Vile and the Violators playing History in Toronto. Just announced, Sam Roberts Band plays Royal Botanical Gardens in Burlington on July 15th as part of their Music in the Garden series. Big Wreck plays Niagara on the Lake at Jackson Triggs Winery on September 5th as part of their summer concert series. And November 28th sees 5440 playing the Danforth Music Hall. That's your CJIQ Concert Connection. 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

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I'm Caleb Cavalier. Did you have a high school friend that you wanted to start a band with? Well, that's what Dan Arbrush and Patrick Carney did. After dropping out from college, Dan's dad told him that he needed to do something. So he started doing gigs at bars, and he got Patrick to record a demo with his band, but eventually ended up forming a two-man band with Patrick because nobody showed up, and they made an album in Patrick's parents' basement. It was a long road to fame for the Black Keys, as their sixth album, Brothers, was the first to get major airplay, with the song Howlin' For You being the most popular on the album and becoming a household name. In 2024, the Black Keys cancelled the North American tour due to scheduling problems caused by their management, such as venues being booked by other acts, and they were told to cancel the tour. After firing their management team, the band released their 13th studio album, No Rain, No Flowers, on August 8, 2025, with the duo having two albums in the last 10 months. I can't wait to see what they do next. This has been Music Notes on CJIQ. 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

0: 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I'm Daniel Castle. I'm tired of this myth that rock music is dead and gone. Rock isn't dead. Bands like Turnstile are just taking it to new places. Turnstile got their start in the DIY hardcore scene in Baltimore, Maryland, playing in small venues like the Charm City Art Space. Turnstile's no overnight success. Current members Brendan Yates, Daniel Fang, and Pat McCrory all played hardcore scenes across the globe as part of fellow Baltimore hardcore bands Angel Dust and Trapped Under Ice. Current guitarist Meg Mills played for bands like Chubby and the Gang and Big Cheese. And then there's Franz Leone, who had never picked up a bass before he had joined the band, but was willing to learn for his love of the band and the people in it.
1: Everybody wanted to do this just because we liked chilling together. I didn't play bass guitar. I didn't play a stringed instrument before this. I was like played the drums like sparingly. Mm-hmm. But like, I don't know. It never felt like something we should go out and do, because we only wanted to do it with each other.
0: Turnstile earned the respect of the industry and started to grab the attention of music fans when their third studio album, Glow On, earned them 3 Grammy nominations. Turnstile also grabbed the attention of Blink 182 and got to open for them on their farewell tour. After the success from Glow On, they locked themselves in the studio and created the album that has shot them into the mainstream. Never Enough is a perfect mix of catchy, hard-hitting, hardcore chord progressions with melodic vocals and catchy guitar tones and synths that grabbed music fans' attention and helped Turnstile break into the mainstream, with Never Enough debuting at number 9 on the Billboard 200s and number 2 in the top rock and alternative charts. Turnstile has proven to hardcore bands across the world that you can top the charts without sacrificing who you are as a band. Rock music is alive and well. This was a CJIQ Music Note. 883 CJIQ.

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1: 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The Meadows Music Festival coming up in Fergus, May 29th and 30th. Cameron Whitcomb, Yukon Blonde, Arkells, and Soft Cult all headlining that weekend. The RBC Amphitheater in Toronto hosts the All Things Go Music Festival June 6th and 7th. The Beaches and Wet Leg both playing that weekend. Mumford & Sons play Rogers Stadium. That's on June 13th. June 16th sees Kurt Vile and the Violators playing History in Toronto. Just announced, Sam Roberts Band plays Royal Botanical Gardens in Burlington on July 15th as part of their Music in the Garden series. Big Wreck plays Niagara on the Lake at Jackson Triggs Winery on September 5th as part of their summer concert series. And November 28th sees 5440 playing the Danforth Music Hall. That's your CJIQ Concert Connection. 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

0: 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When the backdrop's gotta give main character energy. When the balloons have to blow up the vibe. When the cap simply cannot clash with her manicure. From graduations to prom parties. When it's gotta be right. Party City.
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Blink-182 has been through a lot. Ever since forming in 1992, who became a staple of the late 90s, early 2000s punk takeover, the band has experienced several falling outs, lineup changes, hiatuses, and reunions which have kept the fans on their toes over the past two decades. Blink-182 has had five guys a part of the band, but never more than three of them at a time. And while there's been many changes over the years, the one thing that's been consistent is the fact that when the band is together, they know how to make some good music.

0: The band released their first debut album on February 17, 1995, called Cheshire Cat, featuring 16 songs. At the time, they were only known as Blink. They were asked to change their name because another group already had the name Blink. The guys delayed it for so long until they were forced to change it, which they decided on Blink 182. You may think that the 182 means something important, but it doesn't. They just made it up according to the band, but that doesn't stop them from making up stories of what it means. Today, Blink 182 continues to release popular songs such as Edging and One More Time. Do I have to die? I'm Cody Stroder, and this has been a CJIQ Music Note.
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Imagine Dragons is an extremely recognizable band that started back in 2008 in Las Vegas, Nevada. Although the band began in 2008, it wouldn't be until 2012 when they released their first single, It's Time. Which was successful and it helped them publish their first album, Night Visions. However, there's one song in particular that made Imagine Dragons become mainstream and explode in popularity.

0: city. It really doesn't need any introduction. It's none other than Radioactive. I'm waking up. Other songs that have exploded in popularity are Demons, Believer, Enemy, and Thunder. The name Imagine Dragons is actually an anagram. However, only the group members officially know the meaning behind it. For the past decade and a half, Imagine Dragons have brought amazing music to many ears that continues today with new singles and albums. I'm Cody Schroeder, and this has been a CJIQ Music Note.
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I'm Trevor, and if you're a rock fan north of the American border, there's a great chance you've heard of Mississauga, Ontario's very own Billy Talent. Forming in 1993 under the name Pez, while lead vocalist Benjamin Kowalowicz was still working at 102.1 The Edge, the band would remain in the Toronto indie music scene until 2001 when they changed their name to Billy Talent and released their first studio album by the same name in 2003. They wouldn't truly get their big break until 2006 with the release of their second studio album, Billy Talent.

With tracks like Red Flag, Devil in a Midnight Mass, This Suffering, and of course, Fallen Leaves, it's easy to see why they went double platinum in the album's first year and topped charts in both Canada and Germany in only the first week of its release. Why?

0: years later, Billy Talent is still going strong, celebrating their 20th anniversary with an international tour performing their iconic second album, and with their most recent album, Crisis of Faith, which released in 2022. 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
2: Now this update from the Canadian Press. Advocates in Vancouver are decrying the lack of suicide prevention barriers on a local bridge after a woman fell and died in the latest case this week. The woman fell from Granville Street Bridge early Wednesday, despite police negotiations, which shut down the bridge for hours. The City of Vancouver says it is seeking funding from senior government to help cover the costs of a barrier. Meanwhile, Vancouver's mayor is issuing a clarification after admitting that he uses, quote, 11 AI agents to do a lot of his work. Ken Sims says his use of AI is limited to strictly personal endeavors. He found himself offering the explanation after speaking at the Web Summit in Vancouver on Tuesday, where he praised the efficiency of the technology. And finally, Marina Mabry scored a game-high 26 points and had four steals, leading the expansion Toronto Tempo to their first WNBA win, 86-73, over the visiting Seattle Storm. From the Canadian Press, I'm Rob Westgate.
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4: 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When it's gotta be right, Party City.
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1: Now this update from the Canadian Press. An Alberta judge threw out a separatist referendum petition saying that Premier Danielle Smith's government had a duty to consult with First Nations. Justice Shana Leonard also said Alberta's chief electoral office should never have issued the petition. Smith told reporters that the changes her government made to the process were meant to make it more permissible. She also questioned Leonard's ruling on the duty to consult. The CEO of ATCO says she does not share the same concerns other business leaders have expressed around what an increase in the industrial carbon price would mean for Canada's competitiveness. Nancy Southern says it would be an adjustment, but Canada's energy sector is up to the challenge. And finally, former Mountie William Miker has been found not guilty of acting on behalf of the Chinese government. A BC Supreme Court justice says she has her doubts about the nature and extent of Miker's actions, adding that the Crown failed to prove beyond a reasonable doubt that he committed any of the alleged acts. From the Canadian Press, I'm Rob Westgate.
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2: Now this update from the Canadian Press. An Alberta judge threw out a separatist referendum petition saying that Premier Danielle Smith's government had a duty to consult with First Nations. Justice Shana Leonard also said Alberta's chief electoral office should never have issued the petition. Smith told reporters that the changes her government made to the process were meant to make it more permissible. She also questioned Leonard's ruling on the duty to consult. The CEO of ATCO says she does not share the same concerns other business leaders have expressed around what an increase in the industrial carbon price would mean for Canada's competitiveness. Nancy Southern says it would be an adjustment, but Canada's energy sector is up to the challenge. And finally, former Mountie William Miker has been found not guilty of acting on behalf of the Chinese government. A BC Supreme Court justice says she has her doubts about the nature and extent of Miker's actions, adding that the Crown failed to prove beyond a reasonable doubt that he committed any of the alleged acts. From the Canadian Press, I'm Rob Westgate.
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1: Now this update from the Canadian Press. Advocates in Vancouver are decrying the lack of suicide prevention barriers on a local bridge after a woman fell and died in the latest case this week. The woman fell from Granville Street Bridge early Wednesday, despite police negotiations, which shut down the bridge for hours. The City of Vancouver says it is seeking funding from senior government to help cover the costs of a barrier. Meanwhile, Vancouver's mayor is issuing a clarification after admitting that he uses, quote, 11 AI agents to do a lot of his work. Ken Sims says his use of AI is limited to strictly personal endeavors. He found himself offering the explanation after speaking at the Web Summit in Vancouver on Tuesday, where he praised the efficiency of the technology. And finally, Marina Mabry scored a game-high 26 points and had 4 steals, leading the expansion Toronto Tempo to their first WNBA win, 86-73, over the visiting Seattle Storm. From the Canadian Press, I'm Rob Westgate.
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2: Now this update from the Canadian press. China's Xi Jinping has warned U.S. President Donald Trump that the two countries could clash over Taiwan if the issue isn't handled properly. It was an unusually harsh admonition that stood in contrast to the American leader's praise for his counterpart as the two met today in Beijing. A new online survey released this morning on World Vaccine Day suggests nearly a quarter of Canadians say they have declined to get a vaccine recommended by their doctor. The data indicates most of them did so because they were concerned about potential side effects. The Canadian Real Estate Association says home sales in April fell compared with a year ago as the average sale price climbed. Prime Minister Mark Carney is set to announce his long-awaited clean electricity strategy today. Federal government has signaled it plans to double the capacity of Canada's power grid by 2050, and Carney said in March that an announcement was imminent. From the Canadian Press, I'm Karen Rebo.
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1: Now this update from the Canadian Press. An Alberta judge has quashed a separatist petition saying the provincial government had a duty to consult with First Nations and that the petition should never have been issued. Opposition NDP leader Ned Nenshi says the decision should put an end to questions about whether Premier Danielle Smith can simply call the referendum on her own. Some 6,200 federal public servants are looking to retire early following an effort by Ottawa to encourage the move. The Liberals' 2025 budget outlined a plan to slash the public service by 10% by the end of the 28-29 fiscal year. And the government has said it's hoping to reduce the number of layoffs through the early retirement program. And finally, Prime Minister Mark Carney is expected to announce his long-awaited clean energy strategy on Thursday, the update following a promise to show a pathway to doubling Canada's power grid capacity by 2050. Carney said in late March that the strategy would be released in days, but it's taken more than a month to finalize the plan. From the Canadian Press, I'm Rob Westgate.
0: We've got the tunes that'll make you forget that snooze button ever existed.
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2: Now this update from the Canadian Press. Canadians are about to get plugged in today as to what Prime Minister Mark Carney has planned for his long-awaited clean electricity strategy. Ottawa signaled it wants to double the capacity of Canada's power grid by 2050 to meet the demands of electric vehicles, data centers, and defense industrial production. Presidents Xi Jinping and Donald Trump have begun a crucial series of meetings in Beijing today in a China-U.S. summit. Stability in the relationship is the main goal of the 2 days of talks. RCMP in Alberta say oil field workers were on that charter bus that rolled off a northern highway yesterday morning, sending 4 people to hospital in critical condition. The crash happened near Beaver Lodge, west of Grand Prairie. And the Chicago White Sox are awaiting an update on the condition of a fan who fell into the visiting bullpen at Chicago's Wright Field last night. The accident caused a delay in the game's 4th inning against Kansas City. From the Canadian Press, I'm Jason White.
0: We're not just playing music. 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
1: Now this update from the Canadian Press. Honda Canada says it's indefinitely suspended its plans for a new EV plant in Canada. It had the potential to create 1,000 jobs in Alliston, Ontario, north of Toronto. The Prime Minister will soon enlighten the country on his plans for Canada's electricity grid. The federal government signaled it plans to double the capacity of Canada's power grid by 2050 to meet rising demand. The presidents of China and the U.S. both described their meeting as productive, but Chinese state media reports President Xi Jinping warned Donald Trump disagreements over Taiwan could bring the two countries into conflict. Albums and songs from Taylor Swift, Beyonce, Chaka Khan, and the Go-Go's are going into the U.S. Library of Congress. The more unconventional selections this year include the soundtrack to the influential 1993 video game Doom. The entries were chosen for their cultural, historical, or aesthetic significance. From the Canadian Press, I'm Jason White.
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heard Ignorance is Bliss by Alice Merton on CJIQ. Good morning, it's Cyber Soprano here, and we've got lots of great stuff today. We'll be talking a little bit about a movie I'm really, really excited about, so don't go anywhere and enjoy Higher by Naked and Famous.

0: That was The Grace by Never Ending White Lights. You're listening to CJIQ. My name is Cyber Soprano. Let's generate some hype together for The Mandalorian and Grogu. Oh my gosh, the movie's coming out May 22nd, and I was such a big fan of the TV show. You have no idea how excited I am for this movie. I'll read you the synopsis really quick, but I've got some like interesting questions that I've been thinking about. Okay, from StarWars.com. The evil empire has fallen, and imperial warlords remain scattered throughout the galaxy. As the fledgling New Republic works to protect everything the rebellion fought for, they have enlisted the help of legendary Mandalorian bounty hunter Din Djarin, played by Pedro Pascal, and his young apprentice, Grogu. Here's the first thing I was thinking about when, you know, as we're getting Grogu growing up and stuff like that. Will Grogu, when he's, like, at an adult-speaking age, talk like Mando or like Yoda? Like, if you're unfamiliar, you know, Yoda does this sort of, like, backwards speech pattern.
1: Talk like this, I will.
0: And I don't know if that's, like, an inherent species thing or if he's going to grow up sort of, like, gruff and bounty hunter-ish like Mando. Who's to say? I don't know. It'll be something curious and interesting for the Star Wars universe to explore. I've got lots more thoughts, but I'll share them with you in just a little bit. For now, enjoy some incredible music like Mother by Said the Whale, Runaway with Me, Cold War Kids, right after this.
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0: Call Me Lily, and you are listening to a CJIQ Music Note. Forget about the Imperial System, we're talking Metric. Metric is an indie rock band formed right here in Ontario. That's right, the band got their start in Toronto in 1998 as a duo under the name Mainstream. They later changed their name to Metric after releasing an EP titled Mainstream EP. Multiple members of the band have had their own side projects, like guest appearing for other bands or lead singer Emily Haynes releasing solo albums under the name Emily Haynes and the Soft Skeleton. As the band collectively, their current lineup includes Emily Haynes, James Shaw, Jewel Scott Key, and Joshua Winstead. That's a lot of J names, isn't it? They even won Group of the Year for the Juno Awards in 2010. Their albums also won awards like Synthetica winning Alternative Album of the Year and Recording Package of the Year in 2013's Juno Awards. Some of their songs like Monster Hospital, Help I'm Alive, and Breathing Underwater are some of my personal favorites. This has been Lily with a CJIQ Music Note.
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0: That was Never Let You Go by Third Eye Blind. You're listening to 88.3 CJIQ. Cyber Soprano here. We were talking earlier about Mandalorian and Grogu coming out May 22nd. It's the newest installment in the Star Wars series, and I'm wicked excited about it. And it's, you know, there have been a lot of disappointments. I'm not ashamed to admit. In the recent, you know, Star Wars installments, I am not naming names, but there were some that were not so great. This, it's the first time I've been like genuinely excited for something new coming out. Yesterday I mentioned a new term I declare, minionsification, which is basically Disney films and other kids series making some kind of like miniature character with the sole purpose of like making plushies out of it. And like, I truly think Grogu is absolutely a part of that like minionsification industrial complex. But my God, am I weak to it, especially when the Mandalorian show like was just first coming out. Like, I love that little guy and his silly little ears. And sometimes he's just eating a frog. That is just, I am weak. Okay. I am not immune to the minionsification of Grogu, and I am the first person to admit that. You know, let us know if this is you as well. And in the meantime, we've got Oh My Heart by Mother Mother, Seventh Floor LEX coming up. Stay tuned.
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That was Seventh Floor by Ali X. You're listening to 88.3 CJIQ. We've done a lot of Star Wars talk. Okay, I'm sure I've alienated a couple of the non-Star Wars fans. Don't worry. We're continuing the movies conversation, so you're absolutely free to join in just a little bit. But first, you.

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1: Now this update from the Canadian Press. Prime Minister Mark Carney says the government will give more flexibility to liquefied natural gas power plants. It's part of the government's long-awaited clean electricity strategy to double Canada's power capacity by 2050. U.S. Secretary of State Marco Rubio says it would be a terrible mistake for China to take Taiwan by force. Chinese state media reports President Xi Jinping warned U.S. President Donald Trump in a closed-door meeting that their differences over the self-governing island could lead to a clash. The federal government's pushing to get Canadian companies on major Chinese e-commerce platforms. The move comes as the two countries deepen their ties. And Venezuela's government is mostly keeping quiet after U.S. President Donald Trump mused at least twice this week about annexing the country. His latest 51st state rhetoric about Venezuela came in a post on his social media site. Trump's made similar posts and comments about Canada. From the Canadian Press, I'm Jason White.
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That Was Not Strong Enough by Boy Genius, a band I truly believe could never do me wrong. I just adore them. But in a little bit, we'll be talking about some actors that I feel like maybe could do me wrong. Who's to say? Enjoy some of this music, and we'll discuss in a little bit. This is Where's Your Money by Bleeker. I am the

0: You're listening to CJIQ. That was High by Sir Sly. Cyber Soprano here. If you were listening yesterday, you heard my friend Trevor talking about actors that people just have weird opinions about, maybe get weird vibes from for no real reason. And he mentioned his grandma has feelings about Jim Carrey and Will Ferrell. Even me, he mentioned my opinion on Chris Pratt, which I stand by. There's a weird vibe there, let's be completely honest. But there's one actor in particular that, like, I am just really, what's the word, suspicious of? Like, he gets cast in the same kind of role every time. I guess I shouldn't hide it anymore. I'm talking about Willem Dafoe, and he gets cast in these weird guy roles, like strange creep, and I think it's kind of just like fun uncle energy, maybe, you know, sort of Jeff Goldblum-esque vibe, but I don't know, if you look through his filmography, like, he was in Beetlejuice, Beetlejuice, played a weird guy. Kinds of Kindness, played a weird guy. In fact, in every Yorgos Lanthimos movie, he ends up playing a weird guy. Death Note, Saturday Night, Asteroid City. Like, you don't get typecasted in these roles if there isn't something off about you. I always say don't trust your idols, and I'm scared that this might be one of those reasons why. Maybe he's wonderful and I'm trashing him for no reason. I'm not 100% sure. There's no real way to tell. One thing I can tell you for sure, though, we've got the best music coming up for you, so don't go anywhere.
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That was Starseed by Our Lady Peace. We've got so much of the best alternative music coming up, like Cabin by the Sea, Dirty Heads, The Sky is a Neighborhood, Foo Fighters, but first, Infinite Source, Deftones.

0: That was the Foo Fighters right here on 88.3 CJIQ. It's Cyber here, and I know we all have parents that struggle with certain things, okay? Like, technology is not built in such a way that is friendly to those who are a little bit older. I know that. I'm very sympathetic to that fact. In fact, I work in radio because sometimes things like Spotify and other, you know, streaming stuff, it's just, like, frustrating to me. But my mom, she's, God bless her heart, a little bit behind when it comes to technology. She's a very smart woman, but sometimes when it comes to computers, phones, internet, it's difficult for her. And I had this very silly experience with her that I have to tell you pretty much verbatim the way it happened. When I got this opportunity to talk to you all here on CJIQ, of course I am excitedly telling her, like, oh, this is awesome. You can listen to me from 10 to 2 most days, Monday through Saturday. She goes, awesome. How do I listen? I say, oh, you can go to the website. You can find a web crawler, whatever. She goes, okay, it's on my phone now. We have Spotify at work. Can I play there? I say, it's not on Spotify. It's a radio show. She goes, we have in the computer, the town Spotify. I go, no. Once again, it is a radio show. It's not on Spotify. She does her best. But I'm so grateful that we got you guys here. So we'll reward that with lots of great music coming up in just a bit.
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That was Monster by Fake Shark right here on 88.3 CJIQ. My name's Cyber. I love words, especially obscure words, ones that you wouldn't expect and you didn't know you needed. So we'll talk about some of my favorite ones and where you can find out where to get your new favorite ones in just a little bit. 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

That was Mess Is Mine by Vance Joy right here on 88.3 CJIQ. My name's Cyber, and in just a little bit, I'm going to tell you about where to find your new favorite obscure word. So do not go anywhere. First, we got some great music like Girls Gotta Eat, Cold Fame, right here on CJIQ.

0: That was Unkind by Sloan, and you're listening to 88.3 CJIQ. My name's Cyber Soprano. Are you a words person? Do you like words? Maybe writing them, saying them, maybe even reading them? If you're a words person like me, I think you'll find this absolutely fascinating. There's a website called the Dictionary of Obscure Sorrows. .com. I think it's made by just one person. It might be a group of people. I'm not 100% sure, but they've got these very obscure words with really hyper-specific and niche definitions. And it just brings me a lot of joy to read through and see, like, oh my gosh, somebody put a word to this feeling or thought. I thought it would be fun to just, like, randomly click one and read the definitions. Let's go. Okay, chrysalism. The amniotic tranquility of being indoors during a thunderstorm. That's so specific. I love that. Okay, let's do another one. Los Vidados. It's kind of Spanish. The half-remembered acquaintances you knew years ago, who you might have forgotten completely if someone hadn't happened to mention them again. Friends of friends, people you once shared classes with, people you heard stories about, who you didn't know well but who still made up the fabric of your intense little community, making you wonder who else might be out there somewhere, only just remembering that you exist. I think that is just so beautiful and so specific. We'll discuss some more in just a little bit. First, some great music like Should Have Known Better. The Beach is coming up in just a bit.
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0: Forming in 2005 in British Columbia, Mother Mother has created several unique songs and albums that have kept them in the light for many years. Their debut album, 2005's self-released Mother, which later be re-released called Touch Up, is considered as raw, experimental, and emotionally honest, which Mother Mother would continue to refine on later album and single releases.
1: Hope that you enjoy our recording.
0: Mother Mother created a signature blend of folk-inspired melodies and layered instrumentation with their first studio album, Oh My Heart, in 2008.
1: It started with the hay, like a creaking, well it just started in the hay. With his long jaws on pop when I'm creeping out to the bottom through the hay.
0: With songs from the album such as Hayloft, Arms Tonight, and Burning Pile were quick to become fan favorites. Although the album was well received when it first released, it would experience a massive resurgence in the early 2020s because of social media. Hayloft and Burning Pile from Oh My Heart had massive traction on TikTok. They particularly resonated with younger generations, especially with the non-binary and LGBTQIA+ community. This helped bring in a new wave of listeners to their music and expand their reach to more people. Mother Mother doesn't just stick to one sound. Throughout the years, their album sees a shift in the kind of style of music they've done. Mother Mother was nominated in two categories at the 2025 Juno Awards, and it's recognition that the band has created music that resonates with so many people, but also that the band is far from finished to show what they've got. I'm Cody Stroder, and this has been a CJIQ Music Note.
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0: All right, you're listening to CJIQ. We're about to play a game together, okay? So if you were listening earlier, you heard me talk about the Dictionary of Obscure Sorrows. It's a website that's got these hyper-specific words that describe hyper-specific feelings. So I thought we'd play a game together. I'm going to randomly pick one of these words. I'm going to come up with a definition of what I think it could be about. You're going to do the same, and then we'll find out how close we are to the correct answer. So, starting off, and I haven't looked at these before. Here we go. Nullness, like dullness, but with an N in the beginning. Nullness. If dullness is like not sharp, I want to say nullness is like null means nothing. Like not being able to change something. Okay, you got your answer? Here we go. A state of instinctive restlessness that arises when your society makes too many choices on your behalf. Interesting. Okay, I don't think I was super close, but let's try one more. Hiddled. H-I-D-D-L-E-D. Hiddled. I want to say it's like a state of joy, but it's going to be more specific than that. That's my general answer. Feeling the loneliness of having to keep a secret to yourself. Oh, that is just so, so good. Okay, I love these. Please do some of these on your own. It's a lot of joy. And in the meantime, let it accompany with some music. We've got 12 to 12 by Somber coming up, so do not go anywhere.
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Cyber here. And first, I want to express a total thank you for letting me nerd out about my favorite words. That song we just played was called Baby Don't Dance, but I'm going to be real. I cannot stop dancing. I've just got a lot to celebrate, and I can't help but do a little happy dance. Lots of crazy things happening in this world. One...

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1: Now this update from the Canadian Press. Ottawa's long-awaited clean electricity strategy will include more flexibility to liquefied natural gas power plants. The strategy aims to double electrical capacity by 2050 while lowering energy costs for 70% of Canadian households. U.S. Secretary of State Marco Rubio says it's in China's best interest to help resolve the war in Iran. Rubio argues an economy slowed by the Strait of Hormuz oil crisis would result in countries importing less goods from China. The operator of the ferry between Nova Scotia and Maine says bookings are up about 30% over last year. And Bay Ferry says the vast majority of ticket sales are to Americans looking to travel to Canada. And a stolen school bus has crashed into a Toronto-area McDonald's drive-thru. A 38-year-old man is accused of stealing the bus and faces multiple charges, including impaired operation of a vehicle. From the Canadian Press, I'm Jason White.
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That was Hunger by Florence and the Machine. You're listening to CJIQ. If you were listening yesterday, you heard Trevor talking about how Dunkin' Donuts is coming to Canada, and he couldn't quite remember if he ever been to Dunkin'. I'm going to talk about a little bit why maybe that memory wasn't so memorable, and lots more in just a little bit. We've got Yukon Blonde Stairway, but right now, Bass Player's Brother by Valley.

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0: IQ. That was Beautiful People by the Black Keys. My name's Cyber Soprano, and if you were listening yesterday, you heard Trevor talk about how Dunkin' is coming to Canada. That's right. Dunkin' Donuts, the American donut company, they signed a master franchising agreement with a Canadian company from Montreal, Foodtastic, and they're going to be opening locations as soon as in the next 6 months, according to CBC. That's really wild. Now, if you've never really visited the States or, you know, lived there, probably you haven't even tried Dunkin' Donuts, so you don't exactly know what to expect. And I think that that's fair enough. I lived in Boston for 5 years. Boston's actually the city where Dunkin' was founded. So you'll really see them on every street corner, the way that we have Tim Hortons here. So I think I have a unique perspective that allows me to speak a little bit on it. So take what I say with a grain of salt, but maybe it'll help guide your excitement level. If you like watered down coffee, croissants that taste like paper, and donuts that are more sugar than any other ingredient, then yeah, maybe you'll like Dunkin'. But I'm not excited. I'm going to tell you the truth. I'm not excited. I am Team Tim Hortons all the way. And it's wild to me because one of the CEOs said it's a younger, cooler brand, and I think it's something that's missing in the landscape. Dunkin' was opened in 1950. Nothing about this is younger. I don't know. That's my opinion. Take it with a grain of salt and with some great music right here on CJIQ.
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That was For the People by Monster Truck. I would say that was my monster jam. And I think I smell another great song coming. It's Perfume by Jackie.

0: That was If You're Too Shy by the 1975 on CJIQ. My name's Cyber Soprano, and if you're listening from your car, hi from your dashboard. I love that every car has a radio inside of it because it feels like I get to be along with the ride for you. Whether you're going to work, whether you're going to the gym, it's cool that I get to say hi alongside. But I'm going to tell you the truth. I am really grateful I don't own a car right now. It's weird because there is like a limit to mobility to an extent, but gas is so expensive right now. Parking in my neighborhood, I live in downtown Kitchener, is just so difficult. And my building does have a parking lot, but one, it is just way too expensive. And two, it has this awful like stacker system where like the cars are literally on top of each other. It freaks me out. Plus, these stackers are going out of order constantly. So it just like, I can't imagine, I can't go to work today because I don't have access to my car. Wild. Yeah, so I admit, I'm pretty grateful. I'm, you know, live, laugh, loving on the GRT, LRT. I do miss my car, though. I used to have a car, and it was this adorable 2016 Ford Focus. It was gray. I named it CL because it reminded me of a night sky. I miss her dearly, RIP truly, but I think it's better that we're apart. You know what we're going to get together with is some great music, so hang tight for Scared to Start by Michael Markagi, just in a little bit.
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4: 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The Meadows Music Festival coming up in Fergus, May 29th and 30th. Cameron Whitcomb, Yukon Blonde, Arkells, and Soft Cult all headlining that weekend. The RBC Amphitheatre in Toronto hosts the All Things Go Music Festival June 6th and 7th. The Beaches and Wet Leg both playing that weekend. Mumford & Sons play Rogers Stadium. That's on June 13th. June 16th sees Kurt Vile and the Violators playing History in Toronto. Just announced, Sam Roberts Band plays Royal Botanical Gardens in Burlington on July 15th as part of their Music in the Garden series. Big Wreck plays Niagara on the Lake at Jackson Triggs Winery on September 5th as part of their summer concert series. And November 28th sees 5440 playing the Danforth Music Hall. 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

That was Happy Cry by the Blue Stones right here on 88.3 CJIQ. Unfortunately, that's all from me, Cyber, on the mic, but we've got lots more fun stuff coming up in a little bit. My buddy Trevor's going to take over, and he's going to take you for a ride. And in the meantime, I've got Kryptonite by Three Doors Down.

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1: Now this update from the Canadian Press. Canada's Chief Medical Officer of Health says 26 people across the country are being told to monitor for hantavirus symptoms. Dr. Joss Reimer says they're deemed low risk and do not have to isolate, but recently shared a flight with someone who has the virus. Canadian Pacific Railway has been cleared of all liability in 2013's deadly Lac-Mégantic train disaster. The Supreme Court of Canada has refused to hear an appeal from victims and their families who were trying to sue. Prime Minister Mark Carney says the best place for Alberta to be is in Canada. His comment comes a day after a judge threw out an Alberta petition calling for a referendum on separation. And multiple reports say the Vancouver Canucks have named Ryan Johnson general manager. Meanwhile, Daniel and Henrik Sedin have been promoted to co-presidents of hockey operations. The Hall of Fame forwards have been working for the team in hockey development. From the Canadian Press, I'm Jason White.
0: We've got to pulse on the music that breaks the mold. The Tri-Cities Alternative, 88.3 CJIQ.

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You're listening to CJIQ 88.3, the Tri-Cities Alternative. I'm Trev. I'm going to be with you here for the next couple of hours on your afternoon drive. We're going to talk about some fun stuff. If you didn't watch the Blue Jays game last night, don't worry. I'm going to tell you about it in a couple of minutes. We're also going to talk about some good old-fashioned fun, some heartless pranks later on in the hour. So stay tuned for that. But in the meantime, plenty more good tunes here on your favorite radio station. It's End of Beginning by Joe on 88.3.

0: Let You Go by Birds of Bellwoods here on your favorite radio station, 88.3 CJIQ. I'm Trev, and let's talk Blue Jays. They pulled off a win last night, come from behind victory, which is something they were very good at last season and have gotten off to a bit of a slow start with this season. They won 5-3 in extra innings, so let's talk about it a little bit. Something funny that happened in the 10th was Jeff Hoffman was called from the bullpen to do his normal closing duties, something he hasn't been doing recently, and he's been pitching well. So maybe he just doesn't pitch well in a closing position, and he didn't pitch very well last night either. As soon as his walk-up song started playing, fans started leaving the arena, which is just hilarious. That's just so funny. We all know what Jeff Hoffman is. He needs no introduction. Seems like everybody knows exactly what he's capable of, except for manager John Schneider. He was banging that drum all year, and it blew up in his face. But it's okay, because you know what happened in the bottom of the 10th? A walk-off grand slam by none other than Dalton Varsho. Yeah, wouldn't have been my first guess. I would have thought that had Vladdy's name written all over it. But hey, it happened, and the Jays avoided losing a fourth straight game. It's the first walk-off grand slam by a Jays player since 2017 when Steve Pierce did it. And what's crazy about that is he did it twice that year. And not only did he do it twice, he did it twice in 3 days, or the two grand slams were 3 days apart. That'd be like if Dalton Varsho hit a walk-off grand slam last night and then did it again on Saturday. That's just crazy. But the best news is they avoid getting swept by the now division-leading Tampa Bay Rays for what would have been a second straight series. And yeah, so far this season has just kind of been disappointing. There's been lots of little moments like this for the Blue Jays to build off of, and they just haven't. They just haven't been able to do it. So here's hoping this is finally the thing that starts to turn the season around. But honestly, I wouldn't hold your breath. Unless, of course, you're holding your breath waiting for more good tunes on your favorite radio station. Because if that's the case, hold your breath no longer. We got great tunes coming up in a jiffy. 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But first, Mumford & Sons, Good People, coming up next.
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I'm Trev. We're going to talk about harmless pranks in a couple of minutes, so look forward to that. But in the meantime, plenty more good music headed your way. Molotov Girls by the Zolas, Ready to Let Go by Cage the Elephant. But first, Until the Sun Explodes by Sublime, here on 88.3.

0: ready to let go.
1: Sam Roberts has always been a fan of playing music. He started violin lessons at the age of 4 at his request, and he would continue them until his early 20s. His father gave him a Spanish guitar at age 12, and Sam was introduced to the electric guitar at 13. He would begin performing in bands after, such as Happy Death Men, Screwtape, and Grover in high school. While continuing to play in bands, most notably William, Roberts would enroll at McGill University. He would work alongside Eric Ferrez and James Hall. The band was formed in 1993 and released a 3-song single in 1996 called The Piranha and renamed themselves to North Star a year later. However, North Star disbanded after failing to promote their 5-track EP in Los Angeles. Roberts returned to Canada in 1999 to create the 12-song demo Brother Down. Rich man cried 'cause the money is time. Poor man's money 'cause he knows the end. In 2001, Sam revisited 6 tracks from Brother Down with percussionist Jordan Zadoronsny, and the resulting EP was called The Inhuman Condition. The band had a successful debut at Toronto's Canadian Music Week and was picked up by Universal Music Canada. Although Sam Roberts was promoted as a solo act, he got longtime bandmates James Hall, Eric Ferrez, Dave Nugent, and Corey Zadoronsny to create his soon-to-be-touring band. Since then, Sam Roberts' band was signed by Universal Records in 2002, the EP Brother Down was remastered and made its commercial debut in 2002, and the singles Brother Down and Don't Walk Away, Eileen became hits across the country. Away, I'm Cody Stroder, and this has been a CJIQ Music Note. Away,
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0: 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I'm Trev, and it's time we had that chat about pranks. Everybody's known about pranks for a long time. Everybody loves pulling pranks from time to time. But we're talking specifically about harmless pranks and how it's more of a lost art these days. Back in the early days of YouTube, it was like the easiest, quickest, most guaranteed way to get views on the platform. But as time went by, people started taking it too far, which is not a surprise. It started feeling forced. Things started being scripted. But most importantly, the pranks just stopped being harmless. A lot of people were going up to strangers, more or less assaulting them, and then gaslighting you into thinking that if it's not funny, that you're just missing the joke. And after that started happening, prank channels online more or less disappeared, faded into obscurity. But every once in a while, to this day, you'll still see a post online about a good old harmless prank. So that's what we're here to talk about. I've got a couple of good ones that I've seen lately that I absolutely loved and felt like sharing. So here we go. Putting things in cupboards that just don't belong there. Picture this. Your parents walk up to the cupboard to get a glass because they're thirsty. And when they open the cupboard door, what is staring back at them? Not the cups that they're expecting, but instead an action figure. Imagine that. You open up a cupboard door and Hulk is there standing back at you. Staring back at you, rather. It's funny because you know they're going to be asking themselves, how did that get there? Who put that there? And what is it doing there? But it doesn't hurt anybody. It's a classic, good, harmless prank. You could also do it with things like just toys or Lego minifigures, I think would be pretty funny. You could stack a couple of them on top of each other. That would be good. Here's another one. This one's more of a classic. But next time you're going to see your mechanic, text your parents or your partner or whoever you keep updated on these kind of things and let them know that you just paid for premium air to fill your tires. Or maybe that the mechanic topped up your blinker fluid without asking and now you are stuck paying for it. It's bound to get a good reaction. Hopefully, anyway, when you tell them you're just kidding. And hopefully they'll think it's as funny as you do.
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Little weather update for you. The great gray continues here in Kitchener-Waterloo with the sun being hidden away for what feels like the 10th day in a row. Low chances of rain all evening, so hopefully it stays up in the clouds where it belongs, but it's never a bad idea to carry an umbrella just in case. Warm weekend just over the horizon, so look forward to that. In KW, it's currently cloudy and 11 degrees. We got plenty more music, plenty more good songs, and lots of great music, rather, headed your way to round out the hour. Fluorescent Adolescent by the Arctic Monkeys, coming for you by The Offspring. But first, Reckoning by the Arkells here on 88.3, the Tri-Cities Alternative.

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1: Now this update from the Canadian Press. More than two dozen people in Canada are being told to monitor for hantavirus symptoms. Canada's chief medical officer of health says all 26 shared flights with someone who has hantavirus. It's not believed they had close contact and they don't have to isolate. A Manitoba teen faces more charges for allegedly plotting simultaneous attacks on schools in two provinces. The boy allegedly talked online with a teen from Nova Scotia. Forecasters expect human-caused climate change will amplify a supercharged El Niño. El Niño typically means a warm winter in Canada, mostly in the west, but sometimes spills out across the rest of the country. And a posting on the province's procurement website has sparked hope in a Newfoundland town plagued by vats of rotting, stinking fish sauce. The stomach-wrenching stench has been wafting off an abandoned factory for about two decades. From the Canadian Press, I'm Jason White.
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That was Today by the Smashing Pumpkins. You're listening to CJIQ 88.3, the Tri-Cities Alternative. I'm Trev, and we're going to have some fun talks about hockey coming up this hour. One in a couple of minutes, one later on in the hour. Both men's and women's hockey got some fun stuff going on that we're going to talk about. But in the meantime, plenty more great music headed your way here on 88.3. Goodbye, Goodbye by Tegan and Sarah. 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

0: Goodbye, goodbye by Tegan and Sarah here on CJIQ 88.3, your favorite radio station. I'm Trev, and let's talk a little bit of hockey. It is officially the beginning of award season in the NHL, and yesterday we got some very exciting news. Matthew Schaefer, defenseman for the New York Islanders, was announced as the unanimous Rookie of the Year winner, which means he got all 198 first place votes for this award. And it's cool because he's the first player to win it unanimously since 1993, when Timu Selanne did it way back when. He's also the youngest ever recipient of the trophy, which is interesting because it's a trophy for rookies. It's a trophy for young people to win, and he's still the youngest person ever to win it. He is exactly one day younger than Nathan MacKinnon was when he won it back in 2014. If you haven't watched much Islanders or much New York Islanders hockey this past season, it's must-watch stuff. He is incredible out there on that ice. The stuff he can do with the puck is stuff that we only see from a select number of players in the league. Cale Makar, Quinn Hughes, Lane Hutson, names among that list. He truly is a spectacle that you must see. And there's lots of good things over the horizon for the New York Islanders. They've got a great crop of young players looking to crack the roster next year, including the Kitchener Rangers' very own Luca Romano, who is hoping to be known as Luca Romano 2026 Memorial Cup winner.
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I'm Trev. We're going to talk about the PWHL in a couple of minutes. There's a cool announcement that's going around that I just wanted to tell all you fine folks about. But not before some more great music here on your favorite radio station. Less Than by Nine Inch Nails. But first, Hot Tonight by

0: Less Than by Nine Inch Nails here on your favorite radio station, 88.3 CJIQ. I'm Trev, and let's talk puck. Just a little bit of puck. A little bit of puck talk, if you will. Some fun stuff's been going on in the PWHL over the last week, so let's talk about it. If you've never watched a PWHL game, that's Professional Women's Hockey League, you are doing yourself a disservice. The games are a great watch. Entertaining. Pace is very fast, and the physicality is not quite what it is in the NHL, but to say it's not physical would be a blatant lie. And a professional women's hockey league has been a long time coming. Olympic hockey used to be the only way to watch true best-on-best competition for women's hockey, and it was always one of the marquee events at the Olympic Games. But since the league's inception in 2024, the PWHL has been growing rapidly, both in game attendance and in teams around the league, which brings us to the recent announcement of even more expansion. Just last year, they expanded into the markets of Vancouver and Seattle. And earlier this week, the PWHL announced that they'll be adding another Canadian team to the lineup. And it's not what you might have thought it would be. It's not Edmonton, it's not Calgary, and it's not even Winnipeg, like what would have been my guess. But instead, the league is adding three new teams to the league for the 26-27 season, located in Las Vegas, Detroit, and Hamilton, Ontario. Now, information about the PWHL Hamilton team is still pretty sparse, but it begs the question. You'll have to let me know on CJIQ883 fans over on Instagram. Will you be checking out the PWHL Hamilton hockey team at all during their inaugural season next year? I would strongly recommend that you do. But while you're heading over to Instagram and letting me know, please enjoy some more fantastic tunes here on your favorite radio station. Rusted from the Rain by Billy Talent coming up next.
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That was Rusted from the Rain by Billy Talent. 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And speaking of rain, we're fortunate enough to not have had any yet here in Kitchener-Waterloo, but the chances are still there. Tomorrow's going to be a high of 18 with a low of 8 overnight, and then it's going to get warm. It's going to be a high of 23 on Saturday, high of 24 on Sunday, and all the way up to 29 by Monday. So you better bust out the warm weather clothes because summer might finally be upon us. Or maybe it's just a little...

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2: Now this update from the Canadian Press. Canada's chief medical officer of health says 26 air passengers are being told to monitor for hantavirus symptoms. Dr. Joss Reimer says all are considered low risk, but recently shared a flight with someone who has hantavirus. Meantime, rumors and misinformation about hantavirus are spreading online. One false claim purports the outbreak to be a side effect of the COVID-19 vaccine. Prime Minister Mark Carney has unveiled his new electricity strategy, but is non-committal on Canada's 2030 climate targets. Ottawa is looking to double Canada's electricity grid capacity by 2050. The new strategy would adjust regulations to allow natural gas to play a larger role. And Canadian astronaut Jeremy Hansen and the rest of the Artemis II crew received a hero's welcome at the Canadian Space Agency headquarters near Montreal. From the Canadian Press, I'm Lisa Laporte.
0: Where the pavement meets the playlist.
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Different Kind of Love by Young the Giant. You're listening to CJIQ 88.3, the Tri-Cities Alternative. We're gearing up for another hour here. I'm Trev, and we're going to talk about the MCU in a couple of minutes. We're also going to talk about kind of a funny, annoying thing that I do that maybe you do too, but not before we've heard some more great tracks here on your favorite radio station. It's Alive Again by Lights here on 88.3.

0: I hear you calling by gob on your favorite radio station, 88.3, the Tri-Cities Alternative. I'm Trev, and it's time we talked a little bit about the MCU. I haven't been keeping up with it, personally, for the last couple of years. I pretty much tuned out after Spider-Man No Way Home. There were some things that I liked over the past couple of years. I thought Moon Knight was really fun, as well as some of the animated shows. There were other movies I enjoyed as well, like Thunderbolts, which was fantastic, and is one of my favorite movies probably ever. I really, really enjoyed that movie. I also saw Fantastic Four, which was fun. Yep, just fun. You thought I was going to say fantastic. It wasn't. It was just fun. I did enjoy it, but it wasn't anything special. I also just finished watching Daredevil Born Again Season 2, which I have really been enjoying. Like the name suggests, the show is a reboot of the, I believe, 2017 original run of Daredevil. Same characters, same actors, same setting of New York City, but now it's all connected in the greater MCU, which was not the case before. So that same New York City is occupied by heroes like Spider-Man. One of the best characters to come from that cohort of shows is Jon Bernthal's Punisher. Now, he wasn't in Season 2 of Daredevil Born Again, but he did make a special appearance in Season 1 of the show, and the final episode of Season 1 kind of teased that he would be going off and doing his own thing. And now that he's slated to have a prominent role in the new Spider-Man movie coming out later this summer, one of the biggest questions around the MCU was, would the Punisher be getting another show? And we finally have an answer to that question, and the answer is not exactly. In place of a full-on show, Jon Bernthal's Punisher is getting a one-episode special on Disney+, which actually premiered yesterday and is called Punisher One Last Kill. I haven't seen it yet, but you best believe I'm going to be watching it as soon as I get home. And if I enjoy it, I promise to give you a spoiler-free review during our show tomorrow.
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You are listening to your favorite radio station, 88.3. I'm Trev. We're going to talk about that annoying little thing I mentioned earlier, but not before. Some more great music here on the Tri-Cities Alternative. We got Blue Sky and the Painter by Bastille, but first, So Far, So Fake by Pierce the Veil, here on 88.3 CJIQ.

0: 88.3, the Tri-Cities Alternative. I'm Trev, and I have an ongoing battle with my phone. Every single day, the battery life gets worse and worse. By the time I get to where I'm going, my phone has already switched into low power mode. And to be honest, it's going to be in low power mode probably by the time I finish talking to you in about a minute. And wherever I get to where I'm going, I need to plug it in as soon as I get there, which means I'm pulling my charger out of my pocket and looking for an outlet instead of taking in the scenery. And every single day, I question myself whether or not I'm going to need to replace it. And I'm often left scratching my head as to why this is the case. But then I remember that I do this really funny thing. And by really funny, I mean really annoying. And by do it, I mean I do it by accident. And maybe you do too, where you'll go to pull your phone out of your pocket and realize that you never turned it off. It's just been on in your pocket the entire time. It happened to me just the other day. I was getting a haircut, and after about 30 minutes of sitting in the chair, my hairdresser asked if I heard somebody talking, and I did. And then they asked if my phone was on. And sure enough, I'd been replaying a reel on Instagram in my pocket the entire time. There's also been so many times where I've had to delete photos of the inside of my pocket because the camera just opened itself and decided it needed to take a million photos. It's just the worst, and I wish I could stop doing it. But on the bright side, at least now I can complain about it on the radio.
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That was The Bridge by Bahamas. 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Little weather update for you. We are still covered by gray skies and sadness here in KW as the sun refuses to bless us with its presence. Still no signs of rain, though, so that's good at least. But the chances aren't zero, so keep that umbrella nearby in case things

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2: Now this update from the Canadian Press. Canada's Chief Public Health Officer, Dr. Joss Reimer, says the overall risk to the general population in connection with the Andes hantavirus event on a cruise ship remains low. But she says precautions are being taken given the severity of virus symptoms. She also says 26 air passengers from Canada are being told to monitor for hantavirus symptoms after sharing a flight with someone who has it. Prime Minister Mark Carney says he's open to selling infrastructure like airports in order to finance projects. A Transport Ministry discussion paper published on ports and trade last week suggests the government is also open to amalgamating some key ports while selling others. And forecasters say a looming El Nino could be even stronger than 2024. They also think it could possibly bump next year past 2024 as the hottest on record. From the Canadian Press, I'm Lisa Laporte.
0: Where the pavement meets the playlist.
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1: That was Recovery by Frank Turner here on your favorite radio station, 88.3, the Tri-Cities Alternative. We're heading into our final hour together, but don't be sad. I will be back tomorrow. In the meantime, though, we're going to talk about buying tickets in a couple of minutes, though. But first, some more great music here on CJIQ. We're All in This Together by Sam Roberts. But

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You're listening to 88.3 CJIQ, the Tri-Cities Alternative. I'm Trev, and let's talk about buying tickets. When was the last time you bought tickets for something? And follow-up question, did you have a fun ticket buying experience? One of the best law changes in recent memory is the ban on scalpers reselling tickets for more than they're worth, which is honestly a fantastic change for everybody who likes to do things that require a ticket to get into. Just last week, I managed to get tickets to Game 4 of the OHL Finals, where I saw our Kitchener Rangers complete the sweep and bring home some hardware. But something I didn't talk about is a few days prior to that, I actually tried buying tickets to Brantford versus Barrie Game 7, which I do think was a lot more typical of a ticket buying experience because the entire arena sold out in under 60 seconds of those tickets going on sale, which actually brings to light a potential downside of this law change. Now that everybody can afford tickets to things without having to worry about scalpers, it's a lot harder to actually get tickets to things in general.

That was I Don't Know. I Just Work Here by Dury on your favorite radio station, CJIQ 88.3. I'm Trev, and in a couple of minutes, we're going to talk about something awful related to owning a car. Cyber Soprano talked about it earlier, and I've got some stuff to add, so we're going to talk about that in a couple minutes, but not before some more great music. Rescued by the Foo Fighters is coming up in a bit, but not before Hall of Fame by The Script featuring Will.i.am here on the Tri-Cities Alternative 88.3 CJIQ.

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0: 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You're listening to CJIQ 88.3, the Tri-Cities Alternative. I'm Trev, and let's talk about some unfun car stuff. I heard Cyber Soprano talking earlier today about this, and it really got me going. Cyber Soprano, of course, if you aren't already in the know, is our afternoon host here on CJIQ, your favorite radio station. And what were they talking about that got me so riled up? Gas prices. More specifically, they were talking about how right now is a terrible time to own a car because of gas prices. But yeah, as soon as gas prices were mentioned, I was jumping out of my seat. I had to say something. So that's what we're talking about here. It is actually a terrible time to own a car for that specific reason. But I'm here to tell you how it's actually so much worse than you think it is for yours truly. I've mentioned this a couple times, but I drive in every single day from Orangeville, which is over an hour between here and the Conestoga College, home in the Conestoga College, I should say, is over an hour. And I got to drive home in the evenings as well, obviously. So that's another hour of driving that I don't enjoy doing. And going forward this summer, once I start my second job, I'll be driving to Barrie pretty much every weekend, which is another hour drive from Orangeville. And on Tuesday of this past week, I drove directly from our campus here at Conestoga Kitchener to downtown Barrie, which was not a fun two-hour drive. I actually started that day by filling up my car in the morning, and by the time I was about to reach home, I had to fill it up again about 20 minutes outside of town just so that I could make it home that night. It's absolutely ridiculous out there. I cannot stress how much it sucks to own a car for that exact reason. If you're listening to this in a car right now, I know you're with me on this one, and hopefully both of us can make it through this gas price problem together. One thing that should help us through it, though, is some more great music here on your favorite radio station. We got Freeze Me, Death From Above, coming up next.
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That was Pink Elephant by Arcade Fire. You're listening to CJIQ, and I have been Trev. Thanks for putting up with me for the past few hours. I do hope you're enjoying our time together so far, because there's a whole summer of fun ahead of us. But that is all for me this evening. I'll be back again tomorrow. But until then, enjoy some more great music on the house. I Hope You're Happy by Blue October.

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2: Now this update from the Canadian Press. Prime Minister Mark Carney and Alberta Premier Danielle Smith are expected to announce the next step in their landmark energy pact tomorrow in Calgary. Smith told the Legislative Assembly today it would be another step toward resetting Alberta's relationship with the federal government. Conservative leader Pierre Poilievre says the unveiling of Canada's long-awaited new electricity strategy today was a reannouncement of Liberal policies. The new strategy looks to double Canada's electricity grid by 2050 while adjusting clean electricity regulations to provide more flexibility so that natural gas could play a larger role in building the grid. It also says construction will cost more than $1 trillion, with public money used to cover some of the cost. And the Canadian Real Estate Association is reporting a 4% decrease in home sales for the month of April from a year earlier. From the Canadian Press, I'm Lisa Laporte.
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3: Hey, Mom.
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3: Huh. 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
4: That is after everything, Jake.
3: No upgrades? No we found something charges?
4: No surprises. Just honest work. They even cleaned up after themselves.
3: Yeah, well, not every company runs like that.
4: I know. That's why I didn't

0: This is Lily with a CJIQ music note. Tame Impala isn't just a band, it's a psychedelic music project. Started by Australian singer, songwriter, and multi-instrumentalist Kevin Parker, Parker writes, performs, and records every song by himself in studio. When on tour, Parker enlists the help of Dominic Simper, Jay Watson, Cam Avery, Julian Barbagallo, and James Ireland. Some of the albums released as Tame Impala include Lonerism in 2012, The Slow Rush in 2020, and Deadbeat in 2025. Kevin Parker was also diagnosed with synesthesia, a rare neurological condition that makes him see different colors for different sounds, making every note and chord all the more important for him. And the songs clearly show just how carefully he chose every single note. But if I had to choose a favorite song, oh, it would have to be Dracula. This has been Lily with a CJIQ music note.
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The Sheepdogs is a Canadian band formed in 2004 at the University of Saskatchewan under the name of The Breaks. The original members of the band were Ewan Curry, Ryan Golan, and Sam Corbett. The trio was gravitated to blues rocks when they just started jamming out in Corbett's parents' basement. Some bands often cited as early influences are the Black Keys, Kings of Leon, Creedence Clearwater Revival, and the Allman Brothers. The band released a self-titled EP in 2006 under the name of The Breaks. But after Liot Hansen was added to the band, they changed their names to The Sheepdogs. One of the most popular songs from The Sheepdogs is called I Don't Know. It was considered a certified platinum in Canada in 2012. Another single that was a hit was Feeling Good. This song was played at Toronto Maple Leafs home games after every goal the Maple Leafs scored in the 2015-2016 season. Over the past two decades, the Sheepdogs have won the ears of many who enjoy rock music. I'm Cody Schroeder, and this has been a CJIQ Music Note. 883 CJIQ.

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2: 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The Meadows Music Festival coming up in Fergus, May 29th and 30th. Cameron Whitcomb, Yukon Blonde, Arkells, and Soft Cult all headlining that weekend. The RBC Amphitheater in Toronto hosts the All Things Go Music Festival June 6th and 7th. The Beaches and Wet Leg both playing that weekend. Mumford & Sons play Rogers Stadium. That's on June 13th. June 16th sees Kurt Vile and the Violators playing History in Toronto. Just announced, Sam Roberts Band plays Royal Botanical Gardens in Burlington on July 15th as part of their Music in the Garden series. Big Wreck plays Niagara-on-the-Lake at Jackson Triggs Winery on September 5th as part of their summer concert series. And November 28th sees 5440 playing the Danforth Music Hall. That's your CJIQ Concert Connection. Full list at CJIQFM.com.
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